streets we go, and it might be my last chance with you. So I might as well get it over. 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

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As far as possible without surrender, be on good terms with all persons. Speak your truth quietly and clearly, and listen to others, even the dull and ignorant. They too have their story. Avoid loud and aggressive persons. They are vexations to the spirit. If you compare yourself with others, you may become vain and bitter, for always there will be greater and lesser persons than you.

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Keep interested in your own career. However humble, it is a real possession in the changing fortunes of time. Exercise caution in your business affairs, for the world is full of trickery. But let this not blind you to what virtue there is. Many persons strive for high ideals, and everywhere life is full of heroism. Be yourself. Especially do not feign affection. Neither be cynical about love. For in the face of all aridity and disenchantment, it is as perennial as the grass. Take kindly the counsel of the years, gracefully surrendering the things of youth. Nurture strength of spirit to shield you in sudden misfortune, but do not distress yourself with imaginings. Many fears are born of fatigue and loneliness beyond a wholesome discipline. Be gentle.

For be at peace with God, whatever you conceive him to be, and whatever your labors and aspirations in the noisy confusion of life, keep peace with your soul. With all its sham, drudgery, and broken dreams, it is still a beautiful world. Be careful. Strive to be happy.

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Everybody thinks it's true. 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

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Palm trees grow and rents are low.

0: This has been The Night Shift on Midlands Radio. Coming up next is the news on the hour. 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
1: The top stories this hour. An early release scheme aimed at tackling prison overcrowding in England and Wales will see around 700 offenders freed today. Officers are concerned it could place further pressure on already stretched police resources. Here's Met Chief Inspector Dave Beasley.
2: More people outside with tags on means there's probably more offences being committed, which means we need to go and get them more. Capacity-wise, it's definitely a concern. Yeah, with the reducing police numbers and increasing number of offenders, that's going the wrong way.
1: The government says it's rolling out the toughest ever controls. We're told a woman who was given two doses of a lethal injection on death row in America is still alive. Krista Pike's been taken to hospital in Tennessee, though officials insist every execution protocol was followed. A passenger who helped save a plane from crashing says he acted just in time after the captain was stabbed by his co-pilot. The Dubai to Tel Aviv flight plunged 14,000 feet before he took control. Dame Esther Ranson's being remembered as a national treasure following her death, aged 86. Anna Bates reports.
3: Good evening. We would like to thank you for all the letters you've sent us this week.
4: She fronted TV show That's Life for more than 20 years, going on to found Childline in the 1980s.
5: There had been no way that all these children could ask for help before.
4: She went on ITV's I'm a Celebrity, Get Me Out of Here in 2008.
6: I'm a ledge. Is that good or bad?
4: Following her stage 4 lung cancer diagnosis in 2023, she became a prominent assisted dying campaigner. Davina McCall says Dame Esther made the world a better place.
1: Parents are being warned about potentially deadly sleep aids for babies. A watchdog says adverts for products that claim to tackle reflux and colic could promote unsafe advice. And average gas and electricity bills in England, Wales and Scotland will go up by around £5 a month from today. It's as research suggests two-thirds of us are worried about affording energy this winter. From Sky News, I'm Kat Swan.

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We hope you had a restful and peaceful night. Time to put the kettle on as we play you non-stop music to get your day off to a

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I could be a millionaire if I had the money. I could own a mansion. No, I don't think I'd like that. But I might write a song that makes you laugh. Now that would be funny. And you could tell your friends in England you'd like that. But now I've chosen aeroplanes and boats to come between us.

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1: Oh,

Thanks for being with us on Wake Up with Middowns Radio. Come out next is the news on the hour. After that, we will be starting our main daytime schedule. 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
2: The top stories this hour. Police are warning an influx of early release inmates into society could place further pressure on resources. Around 700 will be freed today to create more space in prisons in England and Wales. The Met's Deputy Assistant Commissioner Ben Russell's concerned about what officers are able to focus on.
3: We only have limited resources, we only have limited officer numbers. There's so many different examples where we're not able to focus on protecting the public from investigating crime, protecting the public from harm in this respect, because we're having to recompense for the failings of the criminal justice system.
2: The government says offenders will face the toughest ever license restrictions. US authorities have so far been unable to execute the only woman on death row in Tennessee despite two attempts. Krista Pike has been taken to hospital after being given the lethal injections. Journalists who witnessed what happened, like Catherine Sweeney, says they even heard her snoring.
4: She was still breathing at the end, was very ragged. She lifted her head up and was looking around at one point. None of it was normal. I covered all the executions last year and most of the ones this year. We haven't seen anything like it.
2: Officials insist they followed the normal protocol. The Israeli Prime Minister says his country will get to the root of the alleged attempt to crash a Fly Dubai flight bound for Tel Aviv. It's alleged the co-pilot stabbed the captain and sent the plane plunging nearly 14,000 feet before passengers and crew overpowered him. Millions of homes across England, Scotland and Wales are now paying more for their gas and electricity as price rises kick in. Average yearly energy bills will increase by £60. A new tax on vapes has kicked in, with experts warning higher prices could push people towards the black market. Cigarettes have also gone up. And British tennis player Sonia Kartal has won on her return to the WA Tour after almost 6 months out injured. She beat Spaniard Andrea Lazaro Garcia in straight sets at the Chinese Open. From Sky News, I'm Kat Stein.
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1: 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Let oil catch fire. 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
2: Wake up. 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

0: Voluntary charity, do you think of SAFR? Probably not. Founded in 1885, SAFR, the Soldiers, Sailors, Airmen and Families Association, is the oldest tri-service charity in the UK, supporting retired and serving military personnel whenever and wherever they need us. 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Thank you.
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1: 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Volunteers are local people who give their time to help others. They enjoy doing this to help improve the quality of the care we offer here at the Princess Royal Hospital. The teaching hospital is also supported by a number of voluntary organisations that generously give their time to raise funds to provide equipment and facilities for patients and staff. If you are interested in joining the friendly team of volunteers or one of the other charitable organisations, please contact Julie Wiseman at julie.wiseman@bsuh.nhs.uk or call the Princess Royal Hospital on 01444 441 881.

0: Coming up next on Morning Rounds, the news on the hour. 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

0: Hi, I'm Catherine, the event fundraiser for the Dame Vera Lynn Children's Charity, based in Billingshurst, West Sussex. 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And don't forget to like us on Facebook and Twitter.
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0: The Forget-Me-Not Cafe at St John's Spire in Burgess Hill is a safe, friendly environment for anyone living with dementia. 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If you'd like further details, phone Linda on 01444 233 868. 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
2: Well, since my baby left me, well, I found a new place to dwell. 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I'll be just a lonely baby. 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I could die.

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3: Hello, my name is Sally and I'm a registered nurse. I've qualified as either a child nurse, an adult nurse, or a mental health nurse. I work throughout the hospital, but you may also find me working in GP surgeries, the community, which includes seeing patients in their own homes, nursing and residential homes, schools, the prison service, and the police force. On the wards, I will care for a group of patients every day. Some of my responsibilities include taking bloods and inserting cannulas, setting up fluid drips and blood transfusions, checking and giving drugs, preparing patients for operations, responding to emergencies with doctors, discussing patient progress, and talking to families, organising staff rotas, and mentoring student and junior nurses. We work closely with other healthcare professionals, including doctors, healthcare assistants, physiotherapists, and occupational therapists, to ensure patients receive the best possible care and support.

0: 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I hope that you feel a lot better soon. This has been Linda Wishart. Stay with us on Midtowns Radio for the best of entertainment throughout the day. Coming up next, the news on the hour.
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0: The top stories this hour. Inmates are starting to be freed from prisons across England and Wales as part of the early release scheme. Around 700 offenders are being let out after only serving at least a third of their sentence. Metropolitan police officers say there aren't enough cops to handle it. But Justice Secretary Alex Norris says he's been preparing for this necessary step.
1: We've made a really big investment in probation, £700 million over 3 years. But that's into staff, but also the largest expansion of tagging ever, exclusion zones, alcohol tagging, football bans, so people might be leaving prison, but they're not going on to live their free lives.
0: The only woman on Tennessee's death row has been taken to hospital after a botched execution. Krista Pike was given 2 doses of lethal injection, but was still breathing and looking around. Ministers have confirmed the UK's looking at flight safety after a captain was allegedly stabbed by his co-pilot on a Fly Dubai service. The flight from Dubai to Tel Aviv plunged 14,000 feet before passengers took control and pulled it out of its dive. 2 off-duty pilots then made an emergency landing in Saudi Arabia, where the suspect was detained. Almog Itali was on board.
2: Crew members rushing to the front of the plane when they put the... And there was kind of attack. The most important thing is that we managed to back home safely because of a very, very brave man.
0: England footballer Ivan Toney's pleaded not guilty to assaulting a man at a nightclub in central London last year. His spokesperson says he looks forward to clearing his name in court. Northern Ireland's become the first country in the UK to introduce graduated driving licences. Learners will have to spend at least 6 months getting practical experience before their test, then display an R plate after they pass. And a new tax on vapes has come into force. The duty adds £2.20 to every 10 millilitres of e-liquid. From Sky News, I'm Kat Suave.
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4: 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Hello everyone. I am Tommy Kennedy, and I host the TK Legendary Vibes on Midtowns Hospital Radio. I still can't believe it's been 50 years of celebrating MDR. 50 years! Where's the time gone? Am I right? So the song that I have chosen to celebrate 50 years is by a legendary artist from the early 2000s as it was released. And this is Rock DJ by Robbie Williams. I have to say, Robbie has done a lot of legendary things. And I hope he does more.

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1: Hello, this is Kenny G. You can hear me on a Friday morning, 10 a.m. till 12, when it's the official start to the weekend. It seriously is. We had it checked and verified. The song that I have chosen to celebrate 50 years of Midtowns Radio also signalled the start of a whole new teen subculture, one which I became very much a part of. The song I've chosen is New Rose by The Damned.

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1: I'm Paul B, and my programme, Tiffin with Paul B, goes out on Midtowns Radio on Thursday afternoons. I'm celebrating Midtowns Radio at 50 with a track from an album that was released a few months after Midtowns Radio started up in 1976. It was voted by critics as the album of the decade. That album was Exodus, and this is Bob Marley and One Love.

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1: Hi, what's good everyone? My name's Hannah Russell and my programme What's Good goes out every Monday 7 till 8pm. I present all the good news that is often overlooked to try and make your Mondays more positive. I'm celebrating MDR50 with a track from 2004, recently hitting the charts again. It's Unwritten by Natasha Bedingfield. I hope you can have a good sing-along to this one, because I know I will.

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1: 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I'm celebrating MDR 50 with ABBA's Dancing Queen, first released in 1976, the year Middowns Radio was launched.

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1: 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I'm John Thing, and my program, John's Jukebox, goes out on Midtowns Radio on Fridays from 12 to 2 p.m. I'm celebrating MDR 50 with a track from 1978. It's Jerry Rafferty and Baker Street.

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1: 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I host the Simply Redhead Music and Chat Show on Wednesday afternoons from 3 till 5 here on Middowns Radio. My song choice is What a Feeling from the 1983 film Flashdance. It made me dance out of the cinema then, and it still gets me moving now. So I hope you all enjoy it.

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1: Hi, it's me, Mark Holder from Midtowns Radio. 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My favourite song actually isn't from the 80s, and it's The Darkness's I Believe in a Thing Called Love, mainly because it reminds me of great times with my family, my three girls, and my wife, especially on the holidays. I hope you love the track.

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0: Hello, I'm Charlotte and I'm a broadcast journalist and I used to volunteer as a presenter at Midtown's Radio. And it was such a brilliant experience volunteering there. I learnt a huge amount from the team who were all really kind and welcoming and really knowledgeable too. I went on to work in commercial radio news after that. And it was a really valuable experience for me because I learnt a lot about broadcasting on air. It really improved my confidence and it really helped with job applications as well. So I'd really encourage anybody who's thinking about it to volunteer at Midtown's Radio. It's a great place to learn and cut your teeth in the broadcasting world. 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
1: 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I'm Kevin Payne, and my programme is Totally 80s, the programme that does exactly what it says on the tin. It goes out on Midtown's Radio on a Friday evening between 7 and 9 PM. I'm celebrating MDR 50 with a track from 1984, the very year that I joined the radio station. My track is Skritti Palitti and Woodbees Pray Like Aretha Franklin.

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1: Hi, I'm Cathy and I co-present Tiffin with Paul B, which goes out on Midlands Radio on Thursday afternoons. I'm celebrating Midlands Radio at 50 with a track by a pop legend who in 1976, when MDR opened its doors, was going through a lean period when the big hits had dried up. So this was something of a comeback hit, which went to number one in the UK charts and restored his popularity to this day. So here's Cliff Richard and Devil Woman.

0: all day and all of the night at the Princess Royal Hospital and throughout Mid-Sussex. 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
1: Hello everyone, I'm Gwen Kennedy, Chair of Mid-Downs Radio. It's my absolute pleasure to mark this remarkable milestone of 50 years of broadcasting, companionship and community spirit. 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Their skill, creativity and problem solving have kept us on air through changing technologies, unexpected challenges and more than a few late night repairs. 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Your generosity, encouragement and belief in what we do have shaped every moment of our journey. This year, 2026, as we celebrate our past, we also look ahead. 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Here's to the next 50 years. 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
1: Middowns Radio, hospital information. Throughout your life, your personal details may change for one reason or another. It's very important that the hospital holds an accurate record of these for you. 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If you already have an appointment, then you can call the number on your appointment letter and speak to one of the booking team, who can update your records for you over the phone. You can also ask your consultant secretary to do this for you. Alternatively, you can tell us in person when you come for your next appointment.

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1: Rocking Horse is a Brighton-based charity which has been supporting children for 50 years. It was set up in 1967 by Dr. Trevor Mann, who recognised there was a real need for additional resources to improve healthcare services for sick children and babies. At Rocking Horse Children's Charity, the aim is to improve the lives of sick children throughout Sussex. It is the official fundraising arm of the Royal Alexandra Children's Hospital in Brighton, where money is raised for life-saving and cutting-edge medical equipment, whilst ensuring that children are treated in an environment better suited to their needs. The charity also supports the Trevor Mann Baby Unit based at the Royal Sussex County Hospital in Brighton and its sister site, the Special Care Baby Unit, here at the Princess Royal Hospital for premature and sick newborn babies requiring short-term high-dependency care. Rocking Horse believes that no matter where they are, children should always be allowed to be children. Working in partnership with the hospitals in Brighton and Haversea, it strives to make services stimulating, cutting-edge and accessible for many babies, children and teenagers who need them. Rocking Horse is a registered charity that does not receive any government funding and it relies on the generous support of individuals, community groups, companies and trusts. People like you. For further information about the charity and how you may help, go to the Rocking Horse website.

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2: 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If you find yourself in this position, then Mid-Sussex Voluntary Action, who lead on the local food partnership group, will signpost you to local community support. This includes the food banks in the Mid-Sussex area and the Healthy Start Scheme, which may provide regular payments to spend on fruit, vegetables and milk, as well as free vitamins if you're pregnant or have children under the age of 4 years old. For further information, go to the Mid-Sussex Voluntary Action website.
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1: 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It also provides a range of specialist services across South East England. It cares for people of all ages, from children and young people through to older people with conditions such as dementia. The partnership aims to improve people's lives by providing high quality care and the best possible experience of its services. It provides services in a wide range of places, including hospital, community clinics, people's homes and GP practices. This includes Chalk Hill, based on the Princess Royal Hospital site in Mid-Sussex, that treats children and young people experiencing emotional difficulties, mental health problems and eating disorders. For further information about the services the Trust provides and where it provides them, go to the Sussex Partnership website.
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For many of us, just the thought of complaining about anything can be daunting, particularly if you feel that the only people you can speak to are the same ones you're not satisfied with. You may feel this is the case with health and social care services you use, like doctors, dentists, pharmacies, hospitals, care homes and support workers. 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We monitor your issues, opinions and feedback on health and social care services, which we've gathered from our work in the local community. 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
6: The top stories this hour. Prisoners have started to walk free in England and Wales under the government scheme to ease pressure on jails. Around 700 inmates will be released today, with some of them having served just a third of their sentence. The Conservatives say it's an insult to victims and a danger to the public. Ex-offender and charity worker Mark Cullen says the day he was let out, he had nowhere to go.
7: I had a care manager, but my phone didn't have any battery. And by the time I got the phone charged, there was a message saying, "Oh, I had some place for you to stay." But I had to sleep in a park in West London. I had a drug dealer behind me.
6: A former teacher who sexually abused a boy she privately tutored during the 1990s has been jailed for 7 years. 65-year-old Deborah Franklin from Hertfordshire targeted the victim when he was aged between 9 and 12. An Israeli official says the pilot suspected of attacking the captain on a Fly Dubai plane is an Omani national. The flight was on its way to Israel from the UAE when the incident happened yesterday. The chief of the Police Service of Northern Ireland says there will be consequences for those who block a controversial Orange Order parade in County Armagh. Protesters are continuing to oppose the march down the mainly nationalist Garvaghy Road in Portadown. The Northern Ireland Secretary is holding talks with the organisation and with residents. John Butcher says the situation's challenging and complex.
8: It feels like the world's watching what's happening at the moment. So I think we all need to try to conduct ourselves in the very best way we possibly can for the future of this place.
6: Figures from Nationwide suggest average property values in the UK fell by 0.2% last month. The yearly rate of house price growth in September halved to 0.8%. And in sport, world number two tennis player Alexander Zverev has knocked out Britain's Cameron Norrie of the China Open. Harriet Dart has advanced to the next round after edging past China's Yihan Ku. From Sky News.
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9: Hello, this is Anthony Lane with Sounds of the Millennium, bringing you the best music from the first three decades of the 21st century, here on Middowns Radio. The new millennium saw CDs being superseded by iPods, downloading music and streaming. It also saw the launch of the iPhone and Facebook, kick-starting the social media revolution. Musical stars included Beyoncé, Ed Sheeran, Lady Gaga, Bruno Mars and Taylor Swift. Bands included Coldplay, One Direction and Radiohead. And the 2020s saw the COVID-19 pandemic grip the country with lockdown music helping to keep the nation's spirits up. So join me, Anthony Lane, for the sounds of the millennium, here on Middowns Radio.

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2: 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The Trust has two bases at Rochester Airport and Redhill Aerodrome, so that its two helicopters can reach any part of the region within 20 minutes. 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Your number is entered into a weekly draw when there are 12 randomly selected winners for prizes up to £1,000. For an extra £1 a week, you can enter the weekly super draw, in which you will be allocated 4 unique numbers for a prize of up to £25,000. 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

0: This man has the right to be treated with dignity and respect. This woman has the right to be involved in decisions about her healthcare. This boy has the right to be treated with a professional standard of care by qualified staff. We all have these rights and many others. We also have responsibilities, such as registering with a GP and keeping appointments. Our rights and responsibilities are set out in the new NHS Constitution. It explains how, by working together, we can all do our bit to make the NHS a great achievement for generations to come. To find out more, ask your healthcare professional or visit nhs.uk/NHS Constitution. The NHS Constitution, because the NHS belongs to us all.
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7: Thank you for listening. This has been Mark Holder. Coming up next, we have the news on the hour, followed by heading back to the 80s.
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9: 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This has been Hannah Russell. Coming up soon, the Midnight News. Stay with us on Midtown's Radio for the night shift, taking you through from midnight to dawn.
0: All of the day and all of the night at the Princess Royal Hospital and throughout Mid-Sussex. 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
1: The Mid-Sussex Carer Drop-In Cafes provide an opportunity for carers to enjoy coffee and cake and meet well-being workers and professionals. 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The charity can also help carers across counselling and callback services and wellbeing support. It has teams in all of the major hospitals in West Sussex, including the Prince's Royal Hospital in Hayward Heath, as well as the East Surrey Hospital in Redhill. It aims to find ways for carers to better manage their caring role while looking after their own health and well-being. If you would like to talk to one of the team, contact the charity to book into one of its dedicated phone surgeries and choose a date and time suitable to you.
2: For further information about how the charity might be able to help you, or someone you know, and where and when the drop-in cafes are operating, go to the Carers Support West Sussex website.
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0: thank you for listening to Sounds of the Millennium. This has been Anthony Lay. Stay with us on Midlands Radio for the best of entertainment all the day and all of the night. Coming up next, the news on the hour. 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
4: Top stories this hour. Hundreds of prisoners across England and Wales are being released early from today in an effort to free up space in the prison system. Around 700 offenders are being let out after only serving at least a third of their sentence. Ministers insist those on licence will face the toughest ever restrictions. One prisoner says he's just happy to be released a bit earlier.
5: How are you going to celebrate freedom?
6: Have a beer and get a fry up.
5: Have you got somewhere to live?
6: I'll have to go probation first. Hopefully they'll rent somewhere.
5: How are you feeling about the prospect of like reoffending? Do you feel like a bit rehabilitated?
6: I don't plan on reoffending.
4: A former teacher has been jailed for 7 years for sexually abusing a boy she was tutoring in the 1990s. 65-year-old Deborah Franklin was married and in her 30s at the time. The body of a baby found on a shoreline in North Wales may have been in the water for weeks. Police are still looking for her mother, who they say is likely to be extremely vulnerable. The leader of Reform UK says the Prime Minister hasn't been honest with voters about his real feelings about Brexit. Nigel Farage has criticised Andy Burnham's comments at the Labour Party conference about reshaping the UK's relationship with the EU.
7: Everybody promised the result will be respected, including Andy Burnham on the 18th of May. As he put himself forward to the voters in Makerfield, he said, "We're not going to change any of this. Rejoining isn't even on the table." And yet a few months later, he's saying that it is.
4: The PM says the country's lost control since leaving the bloc. The Conservatives have claimed ministers are trying to blame leaving the European Union for their poor economic decisions. Thousands of workers at Glasgow City Council are continuing to be fired and rehired after a temporary pause is over a long-running dispute over pay. And Gary Barlow says Take That can't wait to share new music with fans. The group's released title track Dreamers ahead of an album which is out next month. He says the project's been 2 years in the making. From Sky News, I'm Chris Milligan.

Hi everybody, welcome to Mid Downs Radio. Paul B here, and me and the team, we're going to be with you for the next couple of hours with our usual mixture of chat and music. Well, this week we have facts on fruit for you, and continuing our autumn theme, we have an autumn fruit that the ancient Greek poem Homer called a gift from the gods.

Our celebrity birthdays this week include an American film actress and well-being entrepreneur, a British big and small screen actor best known for playing a ducking and diving antiques dealer on TV, and a British songbird who played the nation's favourite nanny on the big screen. And the big question of the week is, back in the day, what was your favourite schoolyard game?

lots of good music for you, some brand new tracks, as well as some more familiar favourites. So let's get the show underway.

0: And there we have Ash and Stop the Wedding. Hello, everybody. Welcome to Middowns Radio. Paul B here. I hope you're going to stay with us for the next couple of hours, wherever you are. If you're at the Princess Royal Hospital in Haywardsleigh, as a patient or a member of staff or a visitor, I hope you're listening to us on via the hospital's internal systems or the NHS web. Or if you're listening outside the hospital via our internet streaming service around Mid-Sussex, around the UK, around Europe, around the rest of the world, including the USA. And hello to our regular listeners over there, Suzanne in Phoenix, Arizona, and Marilyn and Ron in Green Bay, Wisconsin. As usual, I have Kathy with me. Hello, Catherine. How are you today?
1: Well, I've got a bit of a cold.
0: You still got your cold?
1: I've still got my cold. I know, I don't know, it's some sort of bug.
0: So you're sounding a bit wheezy, are you today?
1: Yeah, I'll do my best, but...
0: Okay, all right.
1: That's okay.
0: That's all we can ask. I know, Darren on the production staff is looking after you and bringing you hot cups of tea and cough syrup and what else?
1: Which tissues are they,
0: Darren? Yeah, tissues, more tissues, please, Darren. Okay. All right, so what are we going to be doing on the show this week? First of all, we got our Facts on Fruit item. We're sort of following the sort of autumn fruits trend at the moment. So what's the fruit this week, Catherine?
1: It's the pear.
0: The pear. Yeah, do you like a pear? Do you like a nice juicy pear? Ooh, missus?
1: Well, funnily enough, pears aren't my favourite fruit. Yeah. I'll eat them, but I'm not ever so.
0: What's the one you eat with ice cream? Is it Pear Bella Helene or something?
1: Pear Bella... Oh, yeah, you have chocolate sauce on that.
0: Yeah, well, that ought to appeal to you.
1: It should, yeah.
0: Anyway, we'll find out why the pear is good for us and some other interesting facts. We're going to have a look at the weather shortly. And we're enjoying a fine spell of Indian summer weather here in the UK. Temperatures are above average. It's almost like summer again. And... But sadly, certainly in this area, in Mid-Sussex, still no significant rain, and we need it for the gardens and the fields and the countryside generally, top up the reservoirs ready for winter. Sharon will be along shortly with the latest weather report to see whether there's any likely prospect of significant rain in the next week. Then we're going to have a look at celebrity birthdays, people celebrating their birthdays this week. And as usual, we'll play a couple of tracks by musicians celebrating their birthdays this week. We have a golden chart topper for you. It's the UK number one on the 1st of October, 1959. We're going way back, Catherine, for this
1: one.
0: Yes. Can you remember where you were in October 59? Were you still in London or had you come down
1: to
0: Mid-Sussex?
1: I'd not long moved down.
0: Right, no. Okay. So anything else you can remember about 1959?
1: Ooh.
0: No.
1: Well, it always seemed as if it should be significant.
0: Right. I think it was 59 or 58 was a really good summer. I remember in the 50s, there was a run of not

0: very good summers. Yeah. And then 58 or 59, I can't remember which.
1: I think it's probably 59.
0: Yeah. Anyway, three clues as usual. You ready for this?
1: Yes.
0: Right, first clue. The artist was born Terence Perkins in 1941 in the Isle of Wight in the UK. That's the island off the south coast of the UK. He was an English pop singer who was popular in the late 1950s and early 1960s. So, the artist was born Terence Perkins in 1941 in the Isle of Wight in the UK. And he was an English pop singer who was popular in the late 1950s and early 1960s. Has that helped you at all?
1: Well, it's sort of ringing bells somewhere, but I haven't got there yet.
0: All right, two more clues coming up. Right, and then after the news on the hour, we're going to talk to Kathy about her week, find out what she's been up to. And then she's going to review some TV programmes she's been watching. And then we've got our On This Day feature, which is where we take today's date, the 1st of October, and look at some significant historical events back in the day on that date. And we're going to have a dance around the studio. It's the second week of our Strictly Come Dancing season, so we don't know yet what dance will be featured, and Sharon will bring that in later. And we'll be dancing to a song that is used on the show. And Kathy has got her poem of the week, and as usual we have a big question of the week for you. And we're continuing the theme about being back at school in September, I guess, and into October. And the quick big question is this. When back in school, back in the day, what, according to a survey by a PE Hub, do older British say was their favourite schoolyard game? So when you were at school, primary school, secondary school, whatever, did you have a particular game you enjoyed playing in the playground? Did you have one, Catherine?
1: Not particularly. No? I just used to like walking around talking to my friends.
0: Just laze around, basically. Yes, okay. Yes, doesn't matter. Anyway, what? No. I remember an interesting story about you in the gym and trying to climb up a rope. But
1: No, I couldn't do it. Impossible.
0: Yeah, but that doesn't... Absolutely impossible. That's the gym, not the schoolyard, so that doesn't count.
1: No.
0: All right. Okay, so that's what we're going to be doing this week. And so let's start the show off. We've done that already, but let's continue with a brand new single. Taylor Swift has got yet another new recording out. She's got a new EP out, and this is a track off the EP, and it's called Cleveland.
2: This is Mid Downs

0: Each year, NHS England decides which groups are most at risk of becoming seriously unwell from flu or COVID-19. These groups are invited first for the vaccines, so they have the best protection before winter viruses start to spread. This year, the flu vaccine is available from September for pregnant women, children aged 2 or 3 on the 31st of August this year, primary school children, secondary school children, children from 6 months to under 18 years who have certain health conditions. Children in school years will usually get their vaccine at school from the school nurse. The younger children can have the quick and painless nasal spray at their GP surgery. From October, we'll also offer the flu jab to everyone aged 65 or over. Adults aged 18 to 64 who have long-term health conditions, people living in long-stay residential care, carers, or everyone who looks after an elderly or disabled person. Close contacts of people with weakened immune system, frontline social care workers who don't have access to an occupational health service. When your invitation arrives, whether by letter, text, or through the NHS app, book your flu jab with your GP practice. 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If you have any questions, your GP team is here to help. Stay well this winter.
1: This is Midtowns Radio with Paul B. Let's have a look at what the weather has in store for us. Here with the weather report is Sharon from our production team. Hi, Sharon. How are you today?
2: I am just fine. Thank you for asking.
1: So, any sign of much-needed rain?
2: Well, this is the latest from the London Met Centre for the Mid-Sussex area of southern England for the next week. There will be a clear start to Thursday with sunny spells later. We can expect a mix of cloudy periods and sunshine on Friday, but it will remain dry. There will be cloudy periods with possibly the odd shower on Saturday. For next week, high pressure will likely remain in place across much of southern England through the first few days. This means plenty of dry weather to be had, albeit with some chilly nights and overnight and morning fog in places. By the end of the week, high pressure may have declined with a chance of some rain developing across parts of the south. Overall, temperatures will remain above average.
1: So maybe some rain, but not enough.
2: Doesn't look like it.
1: Okay, thanks, Sharon. Here hoping for more rain is Eliza Doolittle.

0: I've finished.
1: Have you eaten all your carrots?
0: Yeah.
1: Okay, Dad, but what about your broccoli?
0: Yes, it's all gone, look.
1: What about you, Mum? Have you finished those peas?
2: Yeah, and my sweet corn.
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1: OK, who wants pudding?
2: I do. Oh,
0: what is it?
1: Fruit salad.
0: Oh, my favourite.
1: And if you eat it all up, we might just go to bed on time.
0: Promise.
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4: 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We've now got our Facts on Fruit item to help people eat more healthily. 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
5: Pears date back to prehistoric days in Europe and Asia. One of the earliest written histories or records comes from Homer's reference to them as gifts from the gods.
4: The Romans cultivated 6 varieties. In the 17th century, there were 60 varieties in England. By the 19th century, there were more than 700 varieties. Today, there are 3,000 varieties.
5: And despite this, half the UK's pear orchards have been lost in the last 30 years.
4: Pears contain about 16% carbohydrate and negligible amounts of fat and protein. They have no cholesterol, sodium or saturated fat.
5: But they are a good source of B complex vitamins and also contain vitamin C. In addition, they contain small amounts of phosphorus and iodine. They are high in fibre.
4: Right, we'll find out more about the pear after this next track, which comes from Leon Bridges.
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0: Welcome back. You're listening to Paul B and Kathy on Middowns Radio, and we're looking at the pear and why it's good for us. So back to Kathy.
1: Pears are allegedly very good for the skin.
0: Have you found that so? Have you used it?
1: Well, are you supposed to rub them on?
0: No, I think it's the, you know, what's in it.
1: Something in it.
0: Yes.
1: Yeah, I don't know.
0: All right. The pear is related to the rose.
1: And in the 1800s, people were willing to pay over £10, about £275 in today's money, for just one pear because they were so rare and delicious.
0: Wow. Pears ripen better off the tree, and they ripen from the inside out.
1: If you want to speed up the ripening of a pear, then put a ripe banana in the bag with the pear.
0: Yeah. It's something in the banana that ripens fruit. You have to be very careful in putting bananas in a bowl of fruit because they will ripen. All fruit will ripen much quicker if they're put with pears. You need to put the pears put with the bananas. You need to put the bananas separately.
1: Yes.
0: So there we are. That's all about the pear. Very good for us. It's the right season for the pears. So go to the supermarket and help yourself. Well, buy them anyway. Right. Listen, we're going to have a look at some celebrity birthdays. Next, but before that, let me remind you of our big questions of the week. The big question of the week is, when back in school, what, according to a survey by PE Hub, do the older British say was their favourite schoolyard game back in the day? I have a top 10 list for that one. And our golden chart topper is the UK number one on the 1st of October 1959. The first clue was that the artist was born Terence Perkins in 1941 in the Isle of Wight in the UK. And he was an English pop singer who was popular in the late 1950s and early 1960s. You ready for the second clue?
1: Yes.
0: He was known as the singing milkman because that was his job before becoming a singer. All right? He was known as the singing milkman because that was his job before he became a singer. Has that helped you at all?
1: Well, yeah, I can see his face.
0: Right.
1: I can't get his name at the moment.
0: Okay.
1: He had a very nice light voice, I know that.
0: Right, okay. So, all right, well, one more clue to come. Maybe you'll get it, hopefully, with the record. And, okay. So, we're going to have a look at some celebrity birthdays after this track, which is from Michael Bublé.
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1: If you get out of breath doing things you used to be able to do, it could be a sign of heart or lung disease or even cancer. Chances are it's nothing serious, but finding it early makes it more treatable. So don't put it down to something else, like getting older or being overweight. Tell your doctor.
2: This is Midtowns Radio, this is Paul B. I have Kathy with me. We're going to look at some celebrity birthdays now. These are people who are celebrating their birthdays this week. Are you ready for this, Catherine?
3: Yes.
2: First on, we have I think she's a British actress, or is she American-British? I'm never sure. Who shot to fame with films like Sliding Doors and in particular Shakespeare in Love. More recent years, she's been better known as an entrepreneur for health products, some of which we can't mention on the air. I'm talking about Gwyneth Paltrow.
3: Oh, right.
2: And she's just came... What was she in the film? She was in a film recently. She made a comeback. She hadn't been on the screen for a while. The one about the table tennis. Anyway, Gwyneth Paltrow, how old do you think she is this week?
3: I would say she's about 47.
2: She's 54.
3: Oh, is she?
2: Yeah. Next up, we have a British actor. He's been on the big screen and the small screen. I remember him... way back, for example, playing a role in the 1969 Battle of Britain film. But it's probably best known, certainly in the UK, for long-running TV series about the ducking and diving antiques dealer called Lovejoy. I'm talking about Ian McShane, Catherine. How old do you think Ian McShane is this week?
3: 72.
2: Ian McShane this week is... 84.
3: Is he?
2: He is indeed.
3: Goodness me.
2: And finally, we've got a screen legend. I think she has to be a screen and stage legend. Started a career very young, just after the Second World War. Found fame first on the West End stage in My Fair Lady, and then took it to Broadway, and then went into films, of which probably her best known ones are Sound of Music and Mary Poppins. I'm talking about Julie Andrews, Dame Julie Andrews, who's celebrating a birthday this week. How old do you think she is?
3: Oh, I'd say she was about 92.
2: Not far off, she's 91.
3: Oh, right.
2: And finally, I always give you someone who's no longer with us, but if they were, they would be celebrating their birthday this week. You ready for this?
3: Yes.
2: She was one of the screen sirens of the 1950s, 60s, into the 70s. French screen idol. And later, an animal rights campaigner. I'm talking about Brigitte Bardot, who died. She was last year. She died last year, I think it was. She died. Brigitte Bardot, who's spectacularly beautiful, wasn't she?
3: She's lovely, yes.
2: Yeah, very French looking. Anyway, if she was still with us, how old do you think she would be this week?
3: 95.
2: Not far off again. 92, because she was born in 1934. Let's have a look at some musical birthdays. Who have we got?
3: We've got Sting.
2: Yeah.
3: He was born in 1951. Something makes him 75.
2: Yeah, he's got a new stage show, hasn't he? The Ship, I think, on Broadway and on the West End. Johnny Mathis, remember him?
3: Oh, yes.
2: Balladeer, yes. Still with us at the age of 91.
3: Is he really?
2: Yeah, he is.
3: Wow.
2: Yeah.
3: And then we've got Don McLean.
2: Yeah.
3: I can't remember much about him.
2: Yeah, his big hit was American Pie.
3: Oh, yes.
2: Which I think holds the record for being the longest number one in terms of running time.
3: Yeah.
2: It was a very long song.
3: Yes, yes.
2: Don McLean. But also the other song that people might remember from is Vincent, about Vincent.
3: Oh,
2: Randolph.
3: Yeah. Yeah, that's... he's 81.
2: Yeah, he's still performing too. He was over here, I think, either early this year or late last year. Gwen Stefani. Of No Doubt, celebrating her 57th birthday. And we have two other artists we're going to celebrate with their music. Coming up, Lindsay Buckingham of Fleetwood Mac. And we've got one of their tracks in which he sings and plays the guitar on it. Very good track, very good guitar, much underrated guitar player in my view. Before that, another pop legend who is still with us. Chubby Checker, Catherine.
3: Oh, goodness me, that's going back.
2: Now, any of us who were teenagers in the early 60s will remember that his songs dominated the charts before the Beatles with The Twist. He started the trend for the twist, didn't he? Him and Sam Cooke.
3: Yeah, I was about 13, 14.
2: All right. So he's celebrating his 85th birthday.
3: Yes.
2: And we're going to kick off with one of those hits from back in the early 60s. This is Let's Twist Again.

0: This is Middance Radio with Paul B, and I have Kathy with me. We're going to have the third and final clue now in our Golden Chart Topper, which is the UK number one on the 1st of October 1959. We've had two clues so far: that the artist was born Terence Perkins in 1941 on the Isle of Wight off the south coast of the UK. He was an English pop singer who was popular in the late 1950s and early 1960s. Second clue is that he was known as the singing milkman because that was his job before becoming a singer. Are you ready for the third and final clue?
1: Well, yeah, but I think I've got his name. It's just suddenly popped in my head.
0: Well, there you go. Third clue is, it was a song celebrating a teenager's birthday and was originally recorded by American singer Sam Cooke. It was the British artist's only number one record. So, it was a song celebrating a teenager's birthday and was originally recorded by American singer Sam Cooke. It was the British artist's only number one record. First of all, who do you think it is?
1: Craig Douglas.
0: It was Craig Douglas, yes. So, say, born in the Isle of Wight. He went back to the Isle of Wight after his fame faded, and he only died a week or so ago.
1: Oh, really?
0: Yeah.
1: Wow.
0: I think he was in his 80s. Anyway, there. So it was Craig Douglas, and what's the name of the record?
1: Well, I think it's Only 16.
0: It is indeed. Well done. Oh, yes, you've been.
1: It's my era.
0: I know. I'd say you haven't had a lot of luck in recent weeks, but you spot on this time.
1: Yeah.
0: On the 1st of October 1959, here in the UK, this was the number one record. It was Craig Douglas and Only 16. Only.

0: And that was Teddy Swims with his latest single called Perfect Man. We're coming up to the news on the hour very shortly. To take us there, we've got Brandon Flowers and Tiger's Blood. Stay with us here on Middowns Radio to find out what Kathy has been up to this week. This is Paul B. This is Middowns Radio.
1: Tiger's blood shedding on the sidewalk, alfalfa in the air. New kid in the county, crowd shot.

0: And then we got Alex Warren and his latest single called Emerald Eyes. Hello, everybody. Welcome back to Middowns Radio. And welcome back to the show. It's Paul B here. I've got Kathy with me. And we're going to be with you for the next hour. So I hope you'll stay with us wherever you are. Are you going to say hello again to everybody, Catherine?
1: Yes, hello, everybody.
0: And in this half of the show, we're going to be mainly talking to Kathy about her week. And she's going to tell us something about the TV programme she's been watching this week. We've got this On This Day feature, where we take today's date, the 1st of October, and look at some notable historical events that happened on that day. We've got a dance around the studio. We're into the Strictly Come Dancing season now. And Sharon will be in shortly with the featured dance of the week. And we will be all dancing to a song that they actually use on the show for that particular dance as well. So we've got that to do. You're welcome to join in at home, at your place of work, up at the hospital if it's safe for you to do so. Kathy's got her poem of the week. And we're still running the big question of the week, continuing our back to school theme, is when back in school, what, according to a survey by PE Hub, do older British say was their favourite schoolyard game when they were back in school? And we've got a top 10 list for that as well. So we're going to talk to Kathy in a minute after this next track. U2 are celebrating their 50th anniversary of when they started back in the 70s. And when they've got a new album coming out. And this is a track off that album. And it's called Street of Dreams.
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1: The NHS COVID booster vaccination programme for autumn 2026 provides protection to vulnerable people from a disease that still is a significant cause of illness and even death. Those eligible for the vaccination on the NHS are residents in care homes for older adults, all adults 75 years and over, and persons aged 6 months and over who are immunosuppressed. The programme will start from the 1st of September for residents in care homes. It will start from the 1st of October for everyone else. The vaccination will be administered in the care homes. For everyone else, they will be administered in GP practices and community pharmacies. The NHS appointment system will be open for COVID vaccination appointments from the 1st of September. Patients may also be invited to make an appointment by their GP practice. For further information about the vaccination programme and eligibility for vaccination on the NHS, go to the NHS website or NHS app. This guidance applies only to people living in England. People who live elsewhere in the UK should go to the relevant devolved administration website. This is Midtowns Radio with Paul B and Kathy. We're going to talk to Kathy now about her week. And what have you been up to this week, Catherine?
2: Well, we had a lovely pizza evening. The neighbours next door.
1: Oh, yeah.
2: 103.
1: Yes.
2: Yes, it was lovely. They cooked pizzas for us in their outdoor pizza oven.
1: Yeah.
2: And there was a few other oddbods turned up.
1: Other neighbours?
2: Neighbours.
1: Oddbods? They're your neighbours, not oddbods.
2: Well, no, but there was her mum as well.
1: Oh, yeah, her mum, yes.
2: From the Orkneys or somewhere.
1: Yes.
2: A long way away. But,
1: yes, because it's the annual Burgess Hill Bonfire Society. They're always at the end of September. The bonfire societies are famous all around Sussex, of which the most famous one is Lewis Bonfire Society, who actually hold their bonfire on November the 5th. And that's a huge event in Lewis, isn't it?
2: Yes.
1: Where they literally barricade the town off to stop too many people coming in and stop the trains coming in, because it's huge. But all the bonfire societies have, throughout the year, have their night, and then all the other bonfire societies turn up to them as well. And they all got different types of dress. Some are dressed as Aztecs, some are dressed as Native Americans, some, you know, all different types of dresses. So it's always a very colourful event, the bonfire nights, isn't it? It's something that, I know there's bonfire societies all around Britain, but Sussex is particularly well known
2: yes.
1: for them, isn't it? And they had a fine evening for it, didn't they? Beautiful, dry,
2: lovely, yeah.
1: warm evening.
2: Yeah.
1: So that was good. Yeah, what else did you do? Anything?
2: I went to see the film Pressure.
1: Ah, yes.
2: With Andrew Scott and Brendan Fraser.
1: Yes. What did you think?
2: Well, I enjoyed it.
1: Yeah.
2: But I found it a bit confusing in parts.
1: Shall I explain?
2: Yes, I think you better.
1: It's a film of pressure. It applies to as in high pressure or low pressure, the weather, because it's about how they made the decision on which day to launch D-Day in 1944, the invasion of...

0: of the Normandy coast by the Allied forces. And it did very much depend on how the weather was. And the you had one set of weather forecasters, the Americans, who said, don't worry, it'll be fine. And then you had this British weather forecaster who said, well, I don't think it will be fine. And so originally it was intended to be the 5th of June, 1944. And if they had to postpone it, it couldn't be launched again until, because the tides wouldn't be right, until June the 18th. And people like Bernard Montgomery, the British general, said, this is no good because the Germans are going to cotton on to something's going to happen. We can't leave it that late. And so there was this battle going on between the two sets of weather forecasters. Because bear in mind, those days there was no satellites, there was no GPS.
1: No.
0: They just depended on weather measurements coming in from weather stations on the land, ships out at sea, and you know, a whole variety of things. So the James Stagg, the British weatherman, said, look, I'm the lead on here. Don't go. And Monk and Eisenhower actually did say, we'll postpone it. But then from a garden in Northern Ireland, if I can get this right, there came in a set of data that suggests that the one of the weather areas was moving away, and then there was this gap in the bad weather. And well, I won't say too much, but basically ended up with them going ahead on the 6th of June. So really, really well written, well acted. I mean, there's some good actors in here. You had Brendan Fraser playing Eisenhower. You had Damian Lewis playing Bernard Montgomery, which is a bit weird. I think on the film, you had to, once you got over the fact that the actors didn't actually look much like the people they were supposed to be playing, you were fine. And the lead was played by Andrew Scott as James Stagg, and he's very good in it, wasn't he?
1: He was, yeah.
0: It's a good, solid British, if you like, film. You know, perfectly enjoyable. Whether it'll win any awards, I don't know. Probably not. But it's still, given some of the criticisms we both made of some of the films that have come out this year that have been lauded, this is a good, non-pretentious, solid film. That's what I would say. Would you say
1: yes,
0: that?
1: Yes, very good.
0: You enjoyed yourself.
1: Yeah.
0: Brilliant.
1: Yes.
0: Okay. Right. Thank you very much for that. We'll move on to your TV choices next, I think. After, it's Jamaican sunshine time. As I mentioned in the first half of the programme, we've got our fair amount of autumn sunshine here and warm weather, but, you know, some Jamaican sunshine is always welcome. And as usual, we're going to do this particularly for Marilyn and Ron in Green Bay, Wisconsin, the big Jamaican fans. This one is from Berris Hammond and Bujo Banton.

0: This is Middowns Radio. This is Paul B. We're going to talk to Kathy now about some TV programmes she's been watching. So what are you going to start with, Kath?
1: Well, the one that I really liked the best this week was 70 Up on ITV.
0: This has been a remarkable project, isn't it?
1: It has. It's been going on for a long time.
0: 60 years.
1: Is it 60 years?
0: Yeah, it started in 1965, I think, when they were all 7 years old. This group of people, boys and girls, were selected from schools when they were 17-year-olds. And the each programme starts with Show Me the Child and... Give me the child and I'll show you the man. Something like that. Anyway, and the programmes, about every 10 years, have followed them all through their lives, hasn't it?
1: Yes.
0: And now it's reached the final programme where they've reached the age of 70. And this particular, it's a two-parter, they selected extracts from all the other programmes to sort of show how they all developed. And it is remarkable. Some of the characters there, wasn't it, Catherine?
1: Yes, I mean, two had died, sadly.
0: Yeah, Nick Hitchin and Lynn Johnson, they both passed away.
1: Yes.
0: Including Nick, I mean, he wanted to record his bit back in 25, and 3 days after he recorded it, he died, didn't he?
1: Yes.
0: Because he was very ill with cancer. Yeah. And they all had interesting stories, but the one that sticks in my mind is Neil, who his whole life he never really fitted in. He tried all sorts of things. He was a counsellor at one point, he was a lay preacher, he lived on the road, really, didn't he? And he's now living in France, I think. He seems to have settled into a good life in terms of him coming to terms with life. But it was an interesting experiment, wasn't it?
1: Oh, it was, yeah.
0: Who was the one of your favourites? Was the one who wanted to be a jockey or something?
1: Oh, Tony.
0: Tony, and then he became a cabbie, didn't he?
1: Yes.
0: And then there was another one who missed his father. He went out to Australia, and he had a life in Australia. Anyway, the whole point is it was brilliantly done and deserves to have all sorts of awards, I think, when the award season.
1: Yeah, it was nice to catch up with them all again, wasn't it?
0: Yeah, it was, yeah. So what next? What else have you been watching?
1: All Creatures Great and Small.
0: On Channel 5.
1: Yeah, which has gone to Channel 5 because BBC didn't want it.
0: The BBC turned it down.
1: I can't believe
0: it. When they wanted
1: it
0: to revive it. I mean, if there was ever classic Sunday night telly, this it is All Creatures Great and Small. Though it's not shown on, it's never been shown on Sunday on Channel 5. It's either Tuesday or Thursday, isn't it? But again, you know, it people really liked it, didn't they? And it's with 7 series now, something like that?
1: Oh, must be, yeah.
0: Yeah, you've got Sam West as Siegfried. And Farnan, and Nicholas Ralph plays James Herriot on this one, doesn't he?
1: Yes.
0: And Patricia Hodge is in it as Mrs. Pumphrey. It's just, again, good, gentle entertainment. It's the difference between what people actually want to watch on television and what some of the TV people who run TV think the people.
1: Yes,
0: people
1: you don't
0: want.
1: Necessarily want all this.
0: No.
1: Violence.
0: No.
1: And swearing.
0: Well,
1: and
0: well, not
1: rest
0: all the
1: of
0: time,
1: it.
0: Anyway. No. All right, and finally we come to...
1: Strictly
0: Come Dancing, which is now in... This last week was the first real week, wasn't it?
1: Yes, it was,
0: But nobody... Am I right in saying nobody was eliminated in the first
1: week? No, they did get points, which will go forward to next week.
0: Right.
1: Or this coming week.
0: Yeah.
1: Nobody got... eliminated.
0: Yeah, I mean, looking down the list, I know some of them, but I'm not sure I know a lot of them.
1: Well, you know Lacey Turner, don't
0: Lacey
1: you?
0: Lacey Turner, who was in EastEnders, wasn't
1: she? She's with Vita Coppola.
0: Yeah, Delta Goodrum we know from, well, originally Neighbours, and then she did some singing, and which the most recent one was when she represented Australia in the Eurovision Song Contest.
1: Yes, because she is a singist piano player.
0: Yeah, and I thought she was very unlucky not to do better than she did. I thought her song and performance was very good. Danny Dyer, we know.
1: Who's Danny Dyer's daughter.
0: That's right. And Jamie Winston, who's Ray Winston's daughter. is also an actress. Sean Wright Phillips, ex-England footballer.
1: Oh, yes.
0: So we know some of them, don't we?
1: Yes.
0: And no doubt, but it's not often, it's not the really well-known ones that are the most successful. Some of them are fairly unknown, but they somehow capture audience imagination and do very well. So that runs all the way up to Christmas. I said last week, somebody said that Strictly Come Dancing starts, you know that Christmas is on the way, because the series goes all the way up to Christmas, and then there's a special on Christmas Day, isn't there, with participants come back and do a celebrity version just for one day on Christmas Day.
1: Excellent.
0: Good. Listen, thank you very much for all that, and we'll do our On This Day feature next, I think, after this next track, which is the new one from Miley Cyrus, and it's called Let's Get Married.
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1: This is Midlands Radio, and this is Paul B. I've got Kathy with me, and we've got our On This Day feature now. This is where we take today's date, the 1st of October, and look at some historical events that happened on that day in the years gone past. So let's start with Kathy.
2: In 1553, on the 1st of October, Mary I, daughter of King Henry VIII, was crowned Queen of England, becoming the first queen to rule England in her own right.
1: On the 1st of October 1661, yachting begins in England as King Charles II defeats his brother James, Duke of York, in a yacht race on the River Thames from Greenwich to Gravesend. That's the very first yacht race. Yeah.
2: And in 1746, Bonnie Prince Charlie escapes from Scotland disguised as a woman and sails to France.
1: In 1868, on the 1st of October, the novel Little Women by Louisa May Alcott is published in America. One of your favourite books, you were saying?
2: Yes, I loved it. In fact, I probably read it almost more than any other.
1: I think there's been three or four films, isn't there, and TV series and all sorts of
2: things. I don't know, I just loved the way it was written.
1: It's a very popular novel still.
2: Yeah.
1: Yeah. Next.
2: In 1908, Henry Ford introduced the Model T car, priced at $825, which is £622.
1: Yeah, on October the 1st, 1936, the BBC began regular TV broadcasts from Alexandra Palace in North London.
2: And on 1st of October 1957, we saw the first appearance of In God We Trust on US paper currency.
1: And on the 1st of October 1962, Brian Epstein and the Beatles sign a contract to manage the group through to 1977. Sadly, he died in 68, I think, didn't he? Yeah. And it all ended rather disastrously from a contract point of view.
2: That's a shame.
1: Yeah, anyway, there we go.
2: In 1971, the Walt Disney World Resort officially opened near Orlando in Florida.
1: And finally, on the 1st of October 1974, the first McDonald's restaurant in the UK opened in London. And that is on this day, the 1st of October.
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1: Don't forget our big question of the week. I'll be giving you the answer very shortly. It's when back in school, what according to a survey by PE Hub, do the older British say was their favourite schoolyard game? And I have a top 10 list for that. Right, okay, it's time for our dance around the studio. And we're in the Strictly Come Dancing season. So we're going to feature one of the dancers they feature in the show to one of the songs they use in the show. And here to tell us what the dance is going to be this week is Sharon.
4: This week we are going Latin American with the rumba. The rumba is a dance that appeared in the East Coast of the United States during the 1930s. It combined American big band music with Afro-Cuban rhythms. The modern rumba can be traced back to 1930 when the Havana Casino Orchestra recorded the hit song, The Peanut Vendor. Rumba is characterized by its sensual and romantic feel and has been called the dance of love. You should see much use of the hips and a variety of quick and slow movements.
1: Thanks, Sharon. Right, you up for this thing, Catherine? It's quite nice and slow for you.
2: Oh, yeah, we'll
1: it's
2: give
1: got
2: it
1: to be
2: a
1: sensuous.
2: Go.
1: Sharon says it's got to be sensuous and very, very sexy.
2: Can you manage stand that?
1: Anyway, listen, we're going to give it a go, and we're going to do it to Bill Withers and Ain't No Sunshine. Ain't no sunshine.

0: So there we are. That was quite nice and gentle for you, wasn't it?
1: Yeah, that was nice.
0: Yeah. You want to do that every week now, don't you?
1: I would like to, yeah.
0: No, I'm afraid not. Going to be a different dance next week. Anyway, listen, while Kathy gets her poem of the week together, let me give you the answer to our big question of the week, which was, when back in school, what, according to a survey by PE Hub, do older British say was their favourite schoolyard game when they were back at school? So, we already established you didn't have a favourite game, did you? You just wanted to loaf about the playground talking to your friends.
1: But I used to like watching and play Blind Man's Buff.
0: Blind Man's Buff?
1: Yeah.
0: Okay. Shall we see what's on the list? Yeah. Some of them, I don't recognise some of them, but apparently they were around. At number 10, we have Duck, Duck, Goose. Do you remember Duck, Duck, Goose?
1: No,
0: I don't.
1: No.
0: Children sit in a circle while one walks around tapping heads, choosing someone to chase them around the ring, apparently.
1: Oh.
0: At number 9, Cat's Cradle. I remember that.
1: Girls no, I remember that.
0: A string game played in pairs, passing intricate patterns back and forth between the fingers. And number 8, Catch. Just passing the ball or beanbag back and forwards to test reflexes and eye coordination. Just tossing the ball to each other. And number 6, skipping ropes. I would guess you weren't very good at that.
1: I like skipping ropes, yeah, when you had the... But when you had to have the big one, the long one.
0: Yeah, well, it says here, according
1: to... the little
0: one. Includes solo skipping tricks or large group rope turning games with rhythmic rhymes. Is that what you used to like?
1: Yes,
0: what was the song you used to sing?
1: Oh, goodness, I don't know.
0: I can't remember. Anyway, number... it's going well, this. At number 5, Hopscotch. Hopscotch. Players hop through a numbered grid chalked onto the tarmac, tossed a marker into the correct square. Now, I mean, this is not only the playground. I remember, you know, pavements and so on being...
1: Oh, yes, because you had the big square concrete slabs.
0: They were all chalked. You see these hopscotch squares chalked all over the place, didn't you? You know, back in the day. At number 4, Tig Tag It. A simple chasing game where the person is it tries to tag another player to pass on the roll. So it's it, tag, isn't it? At number 3, What's the Time, Mr. Wolf?
1: Oh, yeah, I used to play that a lot.
0: Yeah? One child acts as the wolf with their back turned while the others sneak up asking for the time, fleeing when the wolf shouts, dinner time! Apparently. And number 2, British...
1: Oh, well, the whole point was, though, if they actually caught up with him, then he was out.
0: Right. Okay. Number 2, British Bulldog. Do you remember this one?
1: No,
0: I don't. High-energy charging game where players try to run from one side of the playground to the other without being tackled or caught by the bulldogs in the middle.
1: Ooh.
0: Sounds like a boys' game, doesn't it?
1: It's a bit rough, that.
0: British Bulldog. I don't remember that one at all. But a number 1, the number 1 favourite playground game in the UK was... Hide and seek.
1: Oh.
0: Players scatter to hide around the school grounds while one person counts and searches. So there we are. Hide and seek was the favourite playground game.
1: Now I wrote down Blind Man's Bluff.
0: Ah, that's where you tie a scarf around people's eyes so they can't see. And then spin them round and they have to try and catch
1: them. That was much more fun.
0: But it's not on the list,
1: It's not on the list.
0: No,
1: no.
0: There you are. So you obviously played it on your own without realising it.
1: I didn't. Can't
0: play on your own. Well, if you had a scarf, you wouldn't see it. You'd be trying to touch people that weren't there, wouldn't you? Anyway, there we go. That's our big question of the day. I think next week we're going to complete the cycle with school dinners. We're going to look at school dinners.
1: Oh, right.
0: But anyway, time for the poem, and it is actually a poem about playground games.
1: Yes, schoolyard games.
0: Go on then, let's have it.
1: By, it's anonymous.
0: Yeah.
1: But it was written in 2026, so it's quite new.
0: Okay.
1: The bell rings out with a mighty clang. The classroom doors wide open, bang. Away go the pencils, the books and the pens. It's time for the schoolyard to open again. Hopscotch grids are drawn on the ground with a toss of a stone and a hopping bound. 1 foot, 2 feet, don't touch the line. Keep the balance and you'll do fine. Over in the corner, the jump rope spins. Teddy bear, please turn in. The feet go leaping, a rhythmic beat, as the dusty asphalt slaps their feet. You're it, someone shouts with a sudden sprint. The taggers are running without any hint. A game of chase through the open space with a breathless laugh and a bright red face. Someone is counting against the wall. Ready or not, here I come, they call. Hide-and-seek experts vanish from sight, tucked behind bushes and holding on tight. The whistle blows loudly, the fun has to end. Back to the classroom with a favourite friend. We line up in rows, though we'd rather stay out. Recess is over, without a doubt.
0: Ah, that's a good one, now.
1: Yeah, it must be American, because we don't call it recess.
0: No,
1: recess.
0: Playtime.
1: Yes, playtime. Play
0: yes. Okay, listen, thanks very much for all that. It's time for you to go now. Darren's got his beach buggy all revved up for you to take you home.
1: Oh, goodness, hope you don't go too fast.
0: For you to do go, two things as usual. First of all, your thought for the day. What have you got for us?
1: Oh, yes. Quite interesting. If you're going through a period of self-doubt, reflect on experiences that have made you who you are, challenges you've overcome and the things you've achieved. Write them down as a reminder of who you are.
0: Ah, interesting.
1: Very positive, isn't
0: it? Very interesting one, that, yeah.
1: Yeah.
0: And secondly, you get to choose an Elvis track of your choice. So what you got for us this week?
1: Well, I think because it's sort of, we've been talking about at school and things, it's a Girl of My Best Friend.
0: Okay. Well, that's
1: which is a bit
0: yeah, we haven't
1: ironic.
0: We haven't played that for a while, have we?
1: No.
0: So we'll do that for you, and we will see you next week. In the meantime, you keep good care of yourself. Get rid of that cold.
1: I will, yeah.
0: All right?
1: I hope so.
0: Okay, so there goes Kathy.
1: Yep, bye-bye, everybody.

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there we had Kate Bush, followed by Shaggy featuring Robin Thicke. It's almost time for me to go. I've got time for one more track before I do. Let's leave the last word today about school days to Chuck Berry.

And that's it from me this week. We'll be back with you next week. In the meantime, look after yourselves and be kind to others. News on the Hour coming up very shortly. This has been Paul B, and this is Mid Downs Radio.

0: Morning. How can I help?
1: I'd like to get some advice on my daughter, please.
0: Follow me to the consultation room.
1: Thank you. 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We're healthcare experts.

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2: 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In 72 years, we've come a long way, and there's still much to do, so we're here to stay. We are sons, daughters, husbands, wives, healing, supporting, saving lives. We're someone you wished you'd never met, who becomes your best bet. 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
1: The same-day emergency care unit at the Princess Royal Hospital in Hayes Eve aims to have patients seen by a doctor or nurse, diagnosed and treated and able to go home on the same day. The aim is to have patients checked and possibly treated by a specialist without the need to be admitted to the hospital. Patients may be referred by the hospital's A&E department or one of the hospital's wards, or by the ambulance service, or by the patient's GP or other primary care provider. SDEC is open from 8:30 in the morning to 8 p.m. in the evening. The aim is to get patients home on the same day with a treatment plan, which may include medication and may involve another appointment, which will be organised before they leave. It is very unlikely that patients will need to be admitted to the hospital, but if there is a need to stay in hospital, a bed will be found as soon as possible. For further information about SDEC, go to the University Hospital Sussex NHS Foundation Trust website.
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0: Washing your hands frequently throughout the day is good practice at any time. You should wash your hands using soap and water or hand sanitizer, in particular when you get to work or arrive home, after going to the toilet and before you eat or handle food. You should wash your hands thoroughly for at least 20 seconds, about the length of this infomercial.
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1: Each year, NHS England decides which groups are most at risk of becoming seriously unwell from flu or COVID-19. These groups are invited first for the vaccines, so they have the best protection before winter viruses start to spread. This year, the flu vaccine is available from September for pregnant women, children aged 2 or 3 on the 31st of August this year, primary school children, secondary school children, children from 6 months to under 18 years who have certain health conditions. Children in school years will usually get their vaccine at school from the school nurse. The younger children can have the quick and painless nasal spray at their GP surgery. From October, we'll also offer the flu jab to everyone aged 65 or over. Adults aged 18 to 64 who have long-term health conditions, people living in long-stay residential care, carers, or everyone who looks after an elderly or disabled person. Close contacts of people with weakened immune system, frontline social care workers who don't have access to an occupational health service. When your invitation arrives, whether by letter, text, or through the NHS app, book your flu jab with your GP practice. 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Stay well this winter.
0: This is John Boy Cook on Middowns Radio. Thank you for listening. This has been John Boy Cook and Afternoon Delight. Coming up next will be the news on the hour. Stay with us on Middowns Radio for the best music and entertainment throughout the day and right on into the night.

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The Hemingway staccato, the tragic

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0: Hello, I'm Charlotte and I'm a broadcast journalist and I used to volunteer as a presenter at Midtowns Radio, and it was such a brilliant experience volunteering there. I learnt a huge amount from the team, who were all really kind and welcoming and really knowledgeable too. 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So I'd really encourage anybody who's thinking about it to volunteer at Midtowns Radio. 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

0: Thank you for listening. This has been Mark Holder. Coming up next will be the news on the hour. 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
3: Radio. The top stories this are. A dual UK-Iranian national has been arrested in connection with a suspected terror plot at RAF Fairford. It follows the detention of five men outside the airbase in Gloucestershire at the weekend. They've since been bailed. Yesterday, the Prime Minister confirmed there were strong indications Iran played a part. A reporter, Amelia Harper, says the man was held this afternoon.
4: We are told he was arrested in Westminster in London on suspicion of preparing terrorism acts. They have also said that a second man who is a UK national has also been questioned under caution.
3: From today, hundreds of prisoners are being freed from jails across England and Wales as part of an early release scheme to ease overcrowding. Some were celebrating and thanking Andy Burnham as they got out. An investigation is to take place after a US death row inmate was taken to hospital after an attempt to execute her by two lethal injections failed. Trista Pike was sentenced to death for killing a classmate in 1995. Her legal team filed an emergency motion to halt her execution, saying she was audibly snoring. Bill Lees, the governor of Tennessee.
5: It's the most difficult of circumstances as it relates to the sentence that should have been carried out by the state. It's a tragedy. And it's deeply disturbing to me. The people deserve better than that, and we're going to make sure that happens.
3: An ex-teacher who groomed and sexually abused a boy she tutored has been jailed for 7 years. Deborah Franklin, who's 65, preyed on her victim for 3 years in the 90s, starting when he was 9 years old. Britain's long-term borrowing costs have hit their highest level since early 1998. Bond yields are effectively the interest rate in the markets, and they've risen because of the effects of the Iran war. And Wales have ended their six-match winless run by beating Norway 2-1 in the Nations League. Dan James and Nico Williams scored for the hosts' goals in Cardiff after they'd fallen behind to Oscar Bob's first-half strike. From Sky News, I'm Barry Weir.
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1: Hey, you know, everybody's talking about the good old days, right? Everybody, the good old days, the good old days. Well, let's talk about the good old days. Come to think of it, as bad as we think they are, these will become the good old days for our children. But why don't we try to remember?

and oh, so mellow. Try to remember. And if you remember, then follow. Oh, why does it seem that the past is always better? We look back and we think the winters were warmer, the grass was greener, the skies were bluer, and smiles were